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6: Hey, it's me. 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All right, bye. 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Hey, it's me. Is this where we said we'd meet? 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I'm in the little area with the benches. 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Hey, it's me. 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Actually, I just took a picture of a girl that walked by. Never mind.

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0: 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That's a good place to bless him. Listen to the words.

0: Geliefde 642, u is ingeskakel by Eden FM, u luister na Morning Manna. 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
1: Father in heaven, we pause a moment longer at your feet this morning. Come in before your throne of grace and want to say thank you for the word that has reminded us today that the Lord is coming and we've got to be ready. Thank you that the word reminded us today that we have this hope that burns within our hearts.
2: Oh, yes.
1: The blessed hope of the second coming of Jesus.
3: Amen.
1: Thank you that the word reminds us today that when he comes again, there shall be no more sickness. Oh Lord, we long for the day that we will see you face to face. Jesus. And all these things of life will be no more. We pray, dear Lord, that your hand of healing and mercy be granted unto each one that has pain and is laying on a bed of illness this day, that they will look unto thee and know that they can place their pain at your feet. They can place their hands in your care and you will heal them according to your will. May they know that with the God that we serve, there is nothing that is impossible. All things are possible, the word says. And upon the word we pray this morning, that you will heal, you will strengthen. Those that mourn, Lord, may they be still this morning, knowing that Jesus will come again.
3: Amen.
1: Thank you, dear Lord, that we can say this morning with the hymn writer that the tears are the language which our God understands. For because he understands, he has promised us that he will wipe away our tears. May we look forward to that day, Lord, and with the hope, encourage one another. For the Bible says, blessed are those that mourn today, for they shall be comforted. Comfort them, Lord, and give each one strength. In Jesus' name. Amen.
0: Amen. 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
4: En ons wil aan die skoolsfamilie ons innige meegevoel betuig met die heengaan van Auntie Louise. Mag die Here die skoolsfamilie en die verwante familie, ek dink hulle van ons pleitjies, mag u hulle almal vanmôre vertroos word en mag die Here saam met u hierdie laaste myl loop wanneer u hulle met hierdie reëlings van haar begrafnis besig is. Mag die Here vir u hulle vertroos.
0: Brother Dennis, your family in Joburg?
1: We just lost our my nephew's a son, 27 years old, young man, has passed away. My sister in the Bahamas, on Tuesday, her son John, he also passed away.
3: Yeah.
1: And I pray, dear Lord, that as the family weeps and as they mourn, the hope of the soon coming, as we heard from your word this morning, that when Jesus comes, not even the graves will hold them back. But we, as a family, and in every family that mourns today. We mourn not as those who have no hope, but we mourn with those that have the blessed hope that Jesus says, he who had conquered the grave for us will bring our loved ones back again. And that day we will sing, what a day it will be. When our Jesus we shall see, when we look upon his face, the one who saved us by his grace, what a day that will be. Father, I pray that this precious day, this day that we live for every moment of our lives, the day that you will return in glory and in power, the day that the trumpet will sound and the dead in Christ shall rise again, I pray this morning that we that are alive, we will be caught up together with them and meet thee in the air. And according to the word, so shall we ever be with the Lord. I pray, dear Lord, that you will help us this day to make our calling and election sure, so that when the trumpet sound, we with the redeemed of all ages shall stand and say, lo, this is our God, we have waited for him, and he shall save us. And together we'll stand on the sea of glass and sing the song of Moses and the Lamb. Lift our voices and praise your name through all eternity. May those that mourn today find stillness and comfort, because the word of God is true and faithful. Yeah, the praise, Lord. Comfort every family that mourns. And in a special way, Lord, I want to bring the mothers and the fathers that are praying for their children, especially those children that are affected by drugs. Master, be gracious. Master, let the Holy Spirit work in a mighty way so that those young children may know that there is a better way. And that way is the Jesus way. I thank you, Lord, that you have said in your word, I am the way, I am the truth, and I am the life. Give each one life today, life to serve you, as I give you praise this morning. Father, I think in this morning, of all the women, this is Women's Month, the month of August. Women that desire a closer walk with thee, I pray for grace, I pray for wisdom, I pray for understanding, that each woman would know that today you are closer to them than ever before, that they will hold fast to your promises. And when answers in life are not enough, that they would know that there is still Jesus. He's still able, and he will carry each one through. Lord, be gracious to all the women. May they know that there's room at the cross for them. And in the stillness and in your sweet voice, speak to them as they intercede before your throne of grace.
4: Amen.
1: And give you praise. I earnestly pray this morning in Jesus' wonderful name. 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
0: Geliefdes, kom ons doen ons slotgebed saam.
1: Father, we thank you that you hear prayers. Every request has been heard today. Every prayer shall be answered according to the will of God. I pray that every family that has listened, I pray for this radio station, that we will grow from strength to strength. Amen. But may we lean today upon the everlasting arms. May the praise and may the glory go to your name, both now and even forevermore. We pray it in Jesus' name. Amen. Amen.
0: Vriende en Here, baie, baie dankie dat u ons weer eens die voorreg gegeen het om u in die gerieflikheid van die eie huis, die eie motor, waar u ook al op hierdie oomblik bevind het, gegeen het om die boodskap van die Here tot u te bring. Het 'n prachtige dag in die teenwoordigheid van Eden FM, in die teenwoordigheid van die Here. Onthou, indien u nie uitweg het nie, die Here het alreeds die oplossing, so moenie u hand uit syne haal nie. 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

0: 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Or felt treated unfairly?
1: I just hope that you enjoyed that one. 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

0: Good afternoon, this is Eden FM. The beings on your radio is none other than Mr. K. Between 1 and 3 on a program called Reggae Vibes. This afternoon, I'm coming up with a lovely compilation. The first tune is coming from Busy Signal, and the tune is called Thank You, Joe, and then followed by Roman Vigo, and the tune is called Love Doctor, and then Chris Martin, and the tune is called Look on My Face, and then Iwen, the tune is called Trample the Beast. 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

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This is the Bing Man, known as Kenneth Nzoto. 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Wadada! 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Catch the tape, and the tune is called No Nuclear War. And then the next one is coming from E.G. Robin, and then it's called Knocking on the Heaven's Door.

Greetings in the name of Haile Selassie I, Jah Rastafari. This is the Bing Man, known as Kenneth Nzoto. 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Wadada!

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1: 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No, brother. Yeah, man, it's still in the water. 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
0: Yeah,
1: I can't write that, brother. But I'll get a horse.
0: Yeah,
1: I'll never tell you still.

0: chain.
1: I tell you, brother, I'm going to buy some now, man, and black man, you just saw me, I tell you, you see, that's me, I tell you, come on, side that, come on, side that.
2: Stand, man.

Yep, yeah. Let's continue with the program. And then the next on your turntable is coming from Courtney Melody by Ja. And the tune is called Ja Is On My Mind, followed by Christopher Martin, You Will Never Find Devil, Always On My Mind, and then Pick Myself from Peter Tosh.

Greetings in the name of Haile Selassie I, Jah Rastafari. This is the Bingy Man, known as Kenneth Nzoto. Catch me on Saturdays between 1 and 3 with the Reggae Vibes. Wadada! And then the next on your turntable is coming from a rhythm called Live in Love Rhythm, followed by Jesse Royal, and then the tune is called Modern Day Judas, and then followed by Jah Help featuring Sizzler, and the tune is called The System on your favorite radio station. 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

no politician. They all lack vision. We the children of today are on a mission to fulfill the promise of tomorrow. 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Love, no, I say love, love.

0: Let's continue with the program Treasure Again, and then the tune is called True to Yourself, and then also Roman Vigo featuring Busy Signal, and the tune is called Pray, and then Fidis Cartel, and then the tune is called Conjugal Visit, and then Luciano coming up with the tune called Your World and Mine.
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1: Morning, officer. Can you check if a visit from Grace Hamilton to Adija Palmer has been approved, please?
0: Yes, ma'am. Can I come and visit you?
1: Thank you. Thank you very much.

The man on the background, it's none other than Sizzler on the tune called The System. Let's move on. The next rhythm is coming from Dean Tusk rhythm, and then followed by Silver Platts rhythm, and then followed by Fidis Cartel, and the tune is called Life We Living. Tell us Righty, and the tune is called Simply Blessing. Simply Blessing.

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Everyone know that. 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

0: pieces of music. The next rhythm is coming from Zion Tusk Medley featuring Gapsy Warrior. The last but not the least, it's coming from Five Is Cartel again, and the tune is called Summertime. The music prepared by Mr. K, the program developed by Metro. Bam, bam. Sizzla. The tune called The System. Ciao, ciao. See you next week, same time, same radio. Wadadal.
1: Yo, Vic Taxi, you love this, you know? Yeah.

0: Global family. Global this family. Is the main event.
1: Look, is that Spider-Man? No, I think it's Superman.
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3: Righto, back from the 2 hours of reggae vibes with Mr. K. Two thumping hours of that. I hope you could handle those danceable dance for killers from Mr. K's reggae vibes. Back to the whole of things next week, Saturday, same time between 1 and 3 p.m. A very good afternoon to you all, and welcome along, Global Radio family, to another 3 hour shift of real radio business. Yeah, believe me, it's a humble brag, all right? It is the 8th day of the 8th month, certainly most important of fall. It is the Women's Month in Mzansi, and the theme for this year is Empowered Women, Empower the Nation, also framed as Empowered Women, Empower Nations, because they are rocks, of course. This year marks the 70th anniversary of the historic 9th August 1956 Women's March to the Union Buildings. Their slogan, Watinda Abafazi, Watindi Mbokoto, you strike a woman, you strike a rock. Right. Led by figures like Umama, Lillian Ngoyi, Helen Joseph, Rahima Musa, sadly all of them are no longer with us. But the same cannot be said about Umama Sophia Theresa Williams de Brain. She is the last living leader of the Women's March, right? While retired from elected office and legislative duties, she continues to make public appearances, give media interviews on national issues and advocate gender against gender-based violence and social inequality. The last time I tried to have a telephonic radio chat with her right here on the main event, I was told that you have to book months in advance for that, because most relevant media outlets or platforms always want to pick her brain. Right. Well, I must say it is right and proper that we as a nation continue to honor the 20,000 women who marched against apartheid past laws in 1956, and without losing sight and focus to the current unsung heroes. Yes, I'm talking to you for your moral voice and active social activism that is shaping the country. We see you, daughters of the African soul. You know, I feel it will make sense if we put our hands on this song by Maya Angelou.
4: Many people wonder where my secret lies. I'm not cute or built to suit a fashion model size. When I start to tell them, they think I'm telling lies. I say, it's in the reach of my arms, the span of my hips, the stride of my step, the curl of my lips. I'm a woman, phenomenally. I walk into a room just as cool as you please, and to a man the fellows stand or fall down on their knees. Then they swarm around me, a hive of honeybees. I say, it's the fire in my eyes, the flash of my teeth, the swing in my waist, the joy in my feet. I'm a woman, phenomenally. Men themselves have wondered what they see in me. They try so much, but they can't touch my inner mystery. When I try to show them, they say they still can't see. I say, it's in the arch of my back, the sun of my smile, the ride of my breasts, the grace of my style. I'm a woman, phenomenally. Now you understand just why my head's not bowed. I don't shout or jump about or have to talk real loud. When you see me passing, it ought to make you proud. I say, it's in the click of my heels, the bend of my hair, the palms of my hands, the need for my care. Because I'm a woman, phenomenally, phenomenal woman. That's my mother and all your mothers and my grandmothers and your grandmothers and my great-grandmothers and your greats and my great-greats and your and all you women and me.
3: All right, I'm not going to spoil that with words or trying to sound smart or like a genius. No. It's okay. She said this for me, pretty much packs everything that we wanted to say about the women of this country, the continent, and of course, we go further afield when it comes to that. Moving right along, the main event it is, indeed, we're here to make sense of this three-hour session of the main event every Saturday afternoon. And thank you ever so much for choosing to hang out with us on this Saturday afternoon. For you still remain the reason and the why we put in harder to get you plugged in into the newsworthy occurrences in order to see the current events objectively and to consider all possible viewpoints, along with Prof. Theo Fenter. He's back with us this week. Last weekend he was having an exploring with planes and all that, but we will talk to him today. I'm not going to go into that, and thanks to him, by the way, because I appreciate his offerings with really, and of course his straightforward approach account for the noteworthy stories on Without Boundaries, that is the segment. And on the Business Lounge, Dr. Sander Fotoi, senior lecturer at Vet School of Governance, makes sense of the economic context of the country's affairs. Then our attorney Michael Bergim helps us to pay particular attention to the labor market, the constitutional law, and that segment is simply called Legal Avenues. Just in case you're wondering, is that all we've got for you in this travel session? Not at all. We take a closer look into what matters in the root. That's where we're at. And of course, we're part of the Western Cape province, so we'll take care of that. I bump into this one because I'm not one to just come here and thumbsuck information or don't know what to do for 3 hours. So I bump into this one about the Swartberg Pass undergoing repairs and maintenance. So we extended the invitation to the Department of Infrastructure, Jan Rebakker, familiar with us right here on the main event, obliged to the call to expand further, because let us know a bit about that, because we know how important this route is. And he shared this with us, not only about that, we say, not only about the past, more, if you will.
5: First, the Southern Cape saw the good news when the Kango Caves Road was reopened. There has been good news in the Southern Cape again when the Gouritsmond Road was reopened recently. Other routes, like the Poortjiepad near Uniondale, will however take very long to repair, as not only the road but various structures sustained significant damage. Hard work is underway to get all these routes reopened, all while other projects, such as the Louis Fourie Road between Mossel Bay and Hartenbosch, is progressing well and heading to completion, while other roadworks, such as those between George and Hallgate, is progressing according to schedule. But there are routes that are taking more traffic than usual. The Swartberg Pass is a vital link between Prince Albert and Oudtshoorn. Its importance has increased following the closure of Meringspoort due to severe flood damage. The Swartberg Pass also sustained storm damage, and now it is carrying significantly more traffic than usual. Essential repairs and maintenance are therefore underway to keep the pass safe and operational. There is a stop-and-go traffic control in place for the next 4 weeks. Please allow extra travel time. And then we plead with our road workers. Please help keep our road workers safe by remaining patient, courteous, and following all traffic controls. Be safe on our roads.
3: That's it. Thanks to Yandre Bakker there. As they say, I let today alive tomorrow. Love this one better. Say, keep your eyes on the road, not on your phone. That's important, right? Drive like someone is waiting for you, because someone is. The weather patterns are explained by Masaku from the weather desk in Cape Town, thanks to Imbogoto.
6: Good afternoon. This is Masaku Mahadza from Cape Town, West Texas. So today we're expecting some isolated showers and rain along the south coast from the evening. just between Mossel Bay and Plettenberg Bay. Otherwise, looking into Sunday's weather, expecting some cloudy conditions with scattered to widespread showers and rain expected for the central Kauri and the Garden Route throughout the day. Some snowfall is also expected over the northeastern part of the Western Cape tomorrow as well. And then looking at the temperatures for tomorrow, over Beaufort West, we're expecting a minimum of 5 and maximum of 9. Prince Albert, 5 and 9. Port Sorin, 7 and 9. Lady Smith, 6 and 8. Riversdale, 7 and 11. And then over Mossel Bay, expecting a minimum of 11 with a maximum of 13. George is 8 and 12. Knysna, 10 and 12. And Plettenberg Bay, 11 and 13 degrees Celsius. And then into Monday, we're still expecting some cloudy conditions with isolated to scattered showers and rain over most parts of the area, so the Central Kauri and the Garden Route. And we're still expecting some snowfall to still persist over the northeastern parts of the Western Cape and mostly over the mountainous areas along the south coast. Otherwise, that's actually thank you.
3: Right, Mahlaku from the weather desk in Cape Town. Thanks to her for that. Yandra Barker as well. And you, family, for being part of this with us. I know you're going to hang on until we're in clear time just before 6 and continue around the clock listening to your radio on this beautiful Saturday afternoon. Indeed, it is, despite the hour, of course. Listen, family, there is more to come right here. Your sporting detail is coming up. We're going to give you that. And, of course, nothing short of the very best of music. And this kind of weather deserves some gems, right? Gems, up-tempo kind of gems. But, of course, it's something that you can handle anyway because your body... This one's gonna make you body says a lot of things you wouldn't dare. By Goldfish, say body language.

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0: All right, that's enough of the Doof Doof business. Two songs there and a bit of fun address trailer just to give us a chance to breathe a little bit. City, Let's Travel, and of course, Body Language by our very own talent, Goldfish, of course, from Mzansi. We love it. It's a beautiful day, and thanks to Masaku for the patterns. And we're moving on. Oh, yes, we are. In the next few, we take you closer to your spotting details, a few items that we're going to talk about, and then we continue with more right in this first lap of the main event. We have Prof. Theo Fenter. Yeah, but first things first, we're going to take care of the spotting details in the absence of Jaren.
1: Sport can create hope where once there was only despair.
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0: There you have it. No, Jerian, it's on me, right? It's going to take care of things until we run clean out of time. I did have to go there. All right, right here on the sporting details, what we are going to share with you, it is about the match. I haven't seen any updated of this one. That is the game between the SWD Eagles and Griquas. The last time they updated this, it was 19-2. The Eagles was half-time score. This game kicked off at 1 o'clock. There's supposed to be something different there, or in terms of the score. But the match that is on the go, it is between SWD Under 21 and Albertinia Rangers Rugby Football Club 15. That game is at Great Brack Rivers Stadium, called the Green Haven Sports Stadium. And that is the Super Women's Super, the second league, the Super 2 League. That's what they call it. And I know for a fact that other matches are on the go when it comes to the Super League. And soccer wise, I know there's something happening in the region, especially next weekend. George is going to be busy with some Safa Eden Interlocal Football Association promotional playoffs that will be taking place in Georgia from Friday, the 14th of August, up until Sunday, the 16th of August. So, six local football associations, that is Platt, George, Neisner, Moses Bay, Riverside, Oldson, will have representatives on that next week, of course. Those teams will be betting out for top two places to gain promotion to the elite Safa Eden Regional Men's League for the season of 2026 and 2027. That is the story when it comes to that. And we know that this one is going to be late. Even next month, of course, that is also something related to with rugby. The URC pre-season

fiction. That will be on Friday, the 4th of September. Kickoff there is at 7 at the park. That is Otenikwa Park for you here in George. Dot show. Ooh. Oh, SWD Eagles will be taking on Sharks. That game is... Sharks there. That game is at 7 on the 4th of September. Just to keep you updated about that, because I know most of you guys say, oh, we are, you are Stormers, you are Bulls, and others, of course. So we're just going to mention the match that is going to be here. And I know there's some interesting stories about the Boke playing later. So we'll also check that one off, the Springbok playing against the Pumas. Of course, that one, we will give you those details, no doubt about it, right here on the main event. What am I missing? Not at all. Didn't miss a thing, because Monday, it's for those who are into road running. Yeah. That Monday, there is one here in George. They started at Unity Park, is it? Yeah, York Street, at the top of York Street, all the way to Elvis Brews franchise, all right? Just behind the airport. It's a 15 kilometers, they call it Brew to Brew, this coming Monday when it comes to the running. And I know of next week, Saturday, is one, the Kasi Run in Tembaletu. They call it Temba Kasi Run next week, Saturday. Those are some of the things we can share with you at the moment when it comes to the running, the bit of a rugby. And I know I'm going to have more details as soon as the guys update their fixtures. And, of course, the scores is what's important about today. Yeah, that's it when it comes to that. We're going to move on right on the main event, with the time now being 32 minutes past the hour. If you just tuned in, welcome to it. That is the main event. Right about now, we are going to listen to a beautiful music. This one is for all of those who didn't have the best of times this week. Let me tell you that. Hang in there. Everything will fall into place, right? Please do. Do believe that, of course, right? It's going to be fine. It's going to be fine. One, just hang in there. Don't give up. Don't give up. Don't give up on yourself, right? Here's the song that is people love to listen to. It can, maybe this will motivate you and stuff to believe that live is life. But living is life. So do not think out of yourself, or right, like, I'm not good enough, I'm good for nothing, because you encounter some difficulties at the moment or challenges. Endure these trials and tribulations. Come on now, help us with this one. Life is life, or live. I'm gonna call it live is life. You have to live up to the end till the wheels falls off.

0: All right, we're part of those who are cheering on there. And the music of Opus, all right. Life is life. All right. I'm not going to go through the lyrical corner here. It's just a repetition of everything. But it's one of those songs you often hear in stadiums, right? In maybe those kind of events, sporting events, just to bring the ambience, of course, that... important accompaniment to all of that great music. Right on, the main event is coming up right here, but we're not here to talk music, right? Not at all. We've got more stuff to take care of right here. Prof. Theo Fender is coming up shortly right here on our feature called Without Boundaries. We missed him last week Saturday. Same goes for Dr. Sander Fotoi. So what we're going to do next is to take care of the markets, right? That's what it's important, because they are part of the journey with the radio station. So we're not going to miss that. Not a bit, not a chance. Even when I do this, very concerned when I feel, hey, there's few. They don't believe in us. There's few of these adverse trailers. But let's do this. Back on the flip side of it now.
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as a music of Billy Ocean there fading in the background with this song called Lover Boy. All right, I wanna be your lover boy. When? Okay, you know what? I must just try to control myself here because sometimes I get a bit excited and say things I'm not supposed to say right here on live on air and then end up answering questions. Why do you have to say this and that? Okay, moving on. Music of Billy Ocean, Lover Boy. And just before that, it was Sounds of Alan Brexley and Fred Falcon with a song called Intro. Oh, what a song that one. Absolutely monstrous hit that one. Yeah, the feeding of a Saturday afternoon, right? Some news with regards to that match of SWD Eagles. They played against Greek ones. The last time I checked, they were leading. But now the full-time score there, it's 29 to the Greek ones and 26 to the ladies, the Eagles. 26 to them, of course. So the Greek ones came from behind and to get the win. That was, they played in a great break. They were leading by 19-0, the Eagles, at halftime. What happened? Jeez, man. Okay, so we'll keep you posted with regards to the U21s, that is SWD Under 21, who are taking on Albertinia Rangers 15. Yeah, that is on the go. And what else that is of great interest? Come to your sporting details. I know that there are some soccer matches that are on the go. In there is the top 8 teams now, they're playing it out. So that one too is something that we will share with you as soon as I get all of that. Oh, that's one, of course. It's a women's month. We have to talk about this as well. Okay, we've been doing it before. It was really necessary to talk about that. So, Cote d'Ivoire women, they're playing tonight against Algeria women. That game is at 6 o'clock. But the most important one is this one of Morocco, who are playing host to Bafnyana Banyana. That is the South African women team. That road to these quarters, it was difficult. So, that match is at 10. At Stade Prince Moulay Al Hassan. That is match week 4. It's important for them to win this match so that they can go to the quarters. This is just this is like knockout stages of this match. Well, come on guys, you can do well. But the road to this, it was not nice at all. I believe they have only one win. That is now Banyana Banyana. All right. Family, and what else? There is soccer games. I understand that there is some matches that are on the go. We need to keep you posted with regards to that. The top 8 teams for this season. There's a game between the quarterfinal one, Paris and the Durban City. That too is important. We will share those details with you in the next few, because I have to do everything when it comes to sport. I don't know what's happening with Prof Theo Fenter, so I'm not going to worry about that, because we were meant to talk at 8 o'clock. So in the latest in that match of Orlando Pirates, they are leading by an odd goal to the blank against Durban City. Odd goal. That game is in the 45th and plus minutes. Of course, Paris leading that match there. They are defending champions. That is now in the quarters. I don't know what's going to happen. There is one. And then later on, that is at 6, Mamelodi Sundowns will take on Polokwane City. And then tomorrow, AmaZulu will play host to Sekhukhune at 3 p.m. Then at 6, Kaizer Chiefs and Golden Arrows. Then we move on to the next stage, which are the semis, when it comes to that. No Curry Cup matches this weekend? There must be Curry Cup matches for this weekend. No doubt about it. We'll give you those details as well. If you're into rugby, you might be from the region
of the gun route, but you still need to know what is happening when it comes to that. So the match that is now on the go, it is between Bulls and Pumas, 19 to the Pumas, Bulls 7. That game is in the 41st minute. And then at quarter past 5, it's Sharks playing host to Bolan Cavaliers, who are doing well. By the way, Bolan Cavaliers and this form, yeah, they're doing well. Stormers tomorrow, and the Toyota Cheetahs, that game is at 3. The Stormers, this is not last night's version of the Stormers. Is it's a different one, of course. That is that game is at Athlone Stadium, 3 o'clock. It is the kick of time, according to this. I understand there was a game last night. Yeah, that game last night, it was between Griquas and Lions. That game ended up with the Griquas winning by 31-19. That's now the Curry Cup. Next season, we might see Eagles playing in this edition, all right? With these guys, the Premier Division now, okay? Come on, it's possible. Righto, that's it, family, when it comes to that. There is more stuff we're going to share with you. Don't you dare worry about nothing. That is what we're here for. And my time reads now 4 minutes away from 4 o'clock. Well, I would just be 5 o'clock. Still early to think about 5 from 4 o'clock. So I'm going to continue with more right here. On the flip side of 5, we will touch base with Dr. Asanda Fotoi on our business lounge. And actually, Michael Bergam, of course, I know when he comes home, he's going to be available. Then he will be available. Prof, anything to do with network issues, of course, but he'll let us know when he's ready, but we're not going to cut other conversations. We'll see when it's the right time to take care of that. Family, if you just tune in, welcome to the main event, and what a pleasure it is to have you with us right here. And we are going to have a whale of a time with you until 6 o'clock. In case you didn't know, maybe you listen each and for the first time, say, okay, this is a 3-hour show of the main event where we try to make sense of the big stories of the week right here and the week that's coming. So I decided not to do much of a talking until I'm certain that Prof. Theo Fender is not available today. So as soon as we get out of him, we will have that conversation with him. Right. Let's talk music again. And if you're traveling this time of the afternoon, surely you are enjoying the best of music. Keep you awake, of course. I'm a roots. That's what we want to hear. It is a long weekend. That's why our selection of music today is more like, okay, pop, pop, pop, pop, a little bit of that. But you will go to the middle of the road now and then. And that's the goal right here. Let's listen to these guys, and they have a nice one indeed. And the song is called Angeke. Never, never. Let's go to it.

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0: Righto, not bad at all. That attempt to a classic by Sade, Smooth Operator, Afro House remix of that. And what happened to the dog now? All right, that's it. That's what we're talking about right here at the main event on a Saturday afternoon. Hope you are well on our roads as we continue with the main event program going to 6 o'clock this afternoon. This is now the second lap of that, 11 minutes past the hour, right here on the main event. And of course, trying to get out of the good dock. I can't be right. Okay. All right. That's how it is. That's how it is. And yeah, we're continuing with the music. All right. What did we do before this song? We listened to another one called Angeke. All right. Not a bad song indeed. You need for this kind of a Saturday afternoon. And of course, as I've said from when we started, that today being Saturday, the 8th of August, don't forget that tomorrow it's also a big day, honoring those who really work hard for us, that is the women at a time. You know, when you're my age and then you think of the 50s, and how you call them, women, of course, the daughters of the soil and our mothers, grandmothers who took part in that. All right, that's it when it comes to that. So, you know, I had this conversation yesterday. Always, I don't want to bring my issues or call talks right in this program. But anyway, I'll do it. And right, we were talking about something, and then you find that as a man, this is actually we were talking about something. Then what happened is that when we had this conversation, that is now, she was saying something, nothing bad at all. But after having this conversation with her, I felt like, you know what, we have a long way to go as men. The fact that if you show kindness or humanity, it's getting frowned upon because we carry this tag of being savages as men, all right? Towards women. So my thoughts is like, hey, we really need to do better as men in how we carry ourselves in all the fears of life. That is why I felt like, ah man, this is really something that I felt like I needed to share with you, family. And when we talk about this Women's Month, you look at the current situation in the country, how the women of South Africa, okay, or the continent, but we're going to be talking about South Africa, and how do they feel? Do they feel safe? When we say it's Women's Month, when we say we honor you, do we really honor them? Or just it's easy to say it? It flows better. We became so fluent in repeating the same thing over and again. I mean, like it rolls better when you say it on our tongue. But our actions, that's how it is. When we talk about this Women's Month, what about other months, of course? What are we doing? Or what's going to happen after this? Are we still going to wait until it is the 16 days of activism against violence or no violence against women and children? That's a question I have. But anyway, let's see if we can get out of a dock now, and there is more right here, and let's see if she's gonna pick up the call right now. I don't know what's with there. I'm gonna try again because she seemed to be on a call. And if you are a parent, I've got something to share with you, by the way. And as a parent, after that is, if you're from the Western Cape, about a school transfer window for grade 2 to 7 and 9, the talk is that it is now open. The Western Cape Education Department reminds parents and the caregivers that the school transfer application period for grade 2 and 7 and this and grade 9 and 12 is open at last week already, and of course will run from the 3rd, which was on Monday, until the 17th of August, right? Parents wishing to transfer their children to another school for the 2027 school year may submit application during this period, right? There's online transfer applications, and there's also you direct your hard copy application to schools. That's the thing that's requested from you. But we'll share more of this later on right here on the main event. I don't know why I can't seem to get it off the dock now. Let me look at the time. It's like 16 minutes past 4 right here on the main event. Let's continue. Let's continue, family. Are you okay? Are you doing well? Let me remind you, like nearly reminding, if you're around here. It's not that we have nothing else to do, but this was for you. I mean, this is for your benefit. That's why we've called Yandre Bakari earlier on to share this with us. So in case you missed it because you were still on your way home and you're not listening to the radio, or you were traveling at the time, no access to it, this is important if you are in the Garden Route.
1: First, the Southern Cape saw the good news when the Kango Caves Road was reopened. There has been good news in the Southern Cape again when the Gouritz-Mont Road was reopened recently. Other routes, like the Poortjiepad near Uniondale, will however take very long to repair, as not only the road but various structures sustained significant damage. Hard work is underway to get all these routes reopened, all while other projects, such as the Louis Fourie Road between Mossel Bay and Hartenbosch, is progressing well and heading to completion, while other roadworks, such as those between George and Hallgate, is progressing according to schedule. But there are routes that are taking more traffic than usual. The Swartberg Pass is a vital link between Prince Albert and Oudtshoorn. Its importance has increased following the closure of Meyringspoort due to severe flood damage. The Swartberg Pass also sustained storm damage, and now it is carrying significantly more traffic than usual. Essential repairs and maintenance are therefore underway to keep the pass safe and operational. There is a stop-and-go traffic control in place for the next 4 weeks. Please allow extra travel time. And then we plead with our road workers. Please help keep our road workers safe by remaining patient, courteous, and following all traffic controls. Be safe on our roads.
0: Go right there. Thanks to Yandre Bakker for sharing that. I hope that you felt that it makes sense to you too, family, listening to that message from him. As I'm still trying to sort out the dock, there is still some spotting details to take it off right on the main event, and we're coming with more right here. Right, it's been the doof-doof businessman. I hope it's the kind of a temperature you like, but we're going to change things around. I don't want to be predicted, of course, when I do this, like, you know what I'm going to do next. Mm-mm, not at all. It's not nice at all to be predictable. No, who wants that? Who wants that? Family, we're talking about an important month of that is August, of course. There is another beautiful piece of music which shows honor to the women, of course. And this one is from the legendary Maxwell. Maxwell, you know this song? I know. You cannot miss the message behind this one. And the fact that it's a remake of a song which was made popular by a woman, it makes profound sense to share it with you. It is called This Woman's Work. Yeah, think about someone that you don't remind or honor them all the time when you listen to this song, that you're, hey man, I'm not really showing my appreciation to you when you listen to music like this. You say, hey man, yeah, sorry, be humble enough to say that you've been doing a good job of it. Even it doesn't have to be to you, you know, that someone that is living in your neighborhood and that does something extraordinary, go an extra mile to make a difference. We need to honor those, right?

0: This Women's Work song by Maxwell is a cover of Keith Bush's 1989 single. He'll perform this song live. You can see that there's a live version of it, okay, way back in 1997. Well done to him, doing justice to this song by Keith Bush. All right, let's try again the good dog. I don't know what's happening with her on this one. Okay, where the fall is, we try again, and then we move on right here on the main event. And Doc, finally. I don't even want to go what has been happening for the last 12 minutes of trying to get over Doc, but it's not your fault. I take it. It's even not 15 minutes. But anyway, I've been trying. But anyway, let's not even get into that, because it's going to spoil the conversation. But how are you doing after a month or so?
1: I'm just tired. How are you doing?
0: No, I'm not. I'm in a good space, so nothing to really that I feel like I need to moan about. Hi, Doc.
1: Why?
0: Oh, yes. You're still there. Okay. You know what? Since I thought maybe you lost your game. Doc, I shared some key talking points about the Reserve Bank, their plans to stop using the prime interest rate. What is your take on that?

0: as ordinary citizens, what can we take out of this?
1: I think, you know, when you read about it and when you hear about it, it's all about just modernizing the South African financial system. And
0: hello, Doc. There we go. We just lost. Something. Okay. 27 minutes past the hour, right on the Saturday afternoon. The main event is. Hi, Doc.
1: Hello.
0: I've lost you there.
1: It seems that we are struggling.
0: I'm sorry. All right. Hey. I was still listening and then I could hear nothing because my earphones. All right. I was just saying, like, you were still explaining my. Hey, let me just look at this one now. Makes me. Okay. I was still. There she goes again. Righto. You know, family, and we will try and then move to the next item, of course. And maybe she could have just sent us like a note as a summary of this. And yeah, so we will take care of that. We'll take care of that because she really made time to listen to us. Then that's it. We cannot do away with it. I hope it's not going to be the same with Attorney Michael Bargain when it comes to this, right? Yeah.
2: Zero.
0: Okay. Now, all right. We're going to ask her to package something and send it like maybe a voice message or a voice email or whatever we call it so that we can have her input when it comes to that. So just a brief summary or overview why we have this conversation with the Doc. We've learned that the South African Reserve Bank, SARB, they are planning to stop using the prime interest rate, instead using its own repo rate to price consumers' loans. And yeah, that's what we wanted to talk about. So the rate is at which commercial banks and what is happening here? The rate is at which commercial banks and SRB trade. It is set by the South African Reserve Bank's Monetary Policy Committee, MPC in short, and currently stands at 7.00. And you and I apply for credit, I don't know if you attest to this, from banks, codes are based on the prime interest rate, which is 3.5 percentage points above the repo rate. The South African Reserve Bank has proposed a new system in which rates are quoted according to the repo rate when banks deal with consumers, ensuring greater transparency between banks and consumers. In practice, this would seek a credit product quoted at prime, becoming repo plus 3.5. It would have been nice to have this one. While there are no timelines on the process they've been given, but the deputy governor says that there's that further details will likely be announced in 2027. And of course, there was an issue that we wanted to dive into with the good Doc. That is also about the National Treasury. There was also something about something that we call financed by the World Bank. There's the loan that the South Africa boosted its flight against climate change with a $500 million loan agreement. It's a loan with the Asian Infrastructure Investment Bank. The loan will support the South African Metro Trading Services Program that seeks to improve the financial sustainability and performance of municipal services. These includes water and sanitation, electricity. Hey, that one of electricity. Okay, and solid waste management. The program was co-financed with the World Bank as part of the $3 billion initiative led by the South African government. National Treasury said the funding would also support reforms to improve municipal governance, financial management, and operational efficiency, while encouraging climate smart

reimbursement by 2031. The program targets a reduction in non-revenue water from 41% to 28%, while electricity losses are expected to fall from 22 to 12%. The deal also marked the Asian Infrastructure Investment Bank's first investment in South Africa. It was set to form part of the government's efforts to build more sustainability or sustainable and really resilient cities. You know what? We missed on having that with the doc, so we will hear overview maybe later on. I will humbly ask you to send us maybe a voice email or voice notes or whatever you call it. So you email it to us, then we take it off it right on the main event. Yeah, that is the story when it comes to that. The time is gone 28 minutes away from 5 o'clock right here on the main event. Just take it nice and easy, and that is the way to go. Once again, we listen to the music right about now. This is another stunner of a song, and you are familiar with this one. This is Michael Jackson did this one, and Glenn Lewis tried it, but there's another one. This one, Kenny G put his rendition and the mastery, brutal astrology, second to none to this one, accompanied by Robin Thicke. And of course, Michael Jackson will hear his influence on this one, because he's the one that made it famous and known. Let's listen to Fall Again right here.

0: Right, I have to listen to that. I have to listen to that one. Beautiful sounds of Kenny G and Robin Thicke on this one called Falling. And nice music indeed right here. And you're familiar with these massive tunes, of course. What can I say? I get a chance to share this music with you. And just watch this game, yeah. Orlando Pirates, the Wafa Wafa Cup, and Durban City, Orlando Pirates being the defending champions. The score at the moment is 1-1. That is 1-2 Pirates, 1-2 Durban City. Right, the goal of Durban City seems to be came in the 51st minute. Orlando Pirates in the 31st minute of the first half. So they are now in the 69th minute. This game, let me jot that one. No, this has to do with that. Not in the 80th minute. 80th minute, mind you, a soccer match is 90 minutes then plus optional time. So if this one end up being 95-7 minutes, still nil all, then they'll go to extra time and the penalties. Frustrating, right? Less frustrating to do that. The penalties. Who does want to see the penalties? Watch that. Yep. And of course, I know that locally you're busy, you're on our fields, so maybe you're on the way there, you're watching some rugby. That's good. You join them. Of course, this is one of the weekends that people are looking forward to. And yeah, to watch some club rugby, to watch some soccer. As we mentioned, there were three associations when it comes that still have to have teams to play. So that next week we have these regional playoffs here in George. We're part of that. Yeah, that's it. Nice to watch. I believe I only do the Sunday. I only do the Sunday, right? So Friday and Saturday, not the chance of doing that. But this is not about me. Don't forget again, if you are into running, Monday is the big one, of course, of the Brew to Brew from Unity Park to Elvis Brew stall just behind the airport. It's 15 kilometers for the guys. They will be doing that next week. Still, yeah, that's it. What else need to share in terms of the stories? The South African Football Association has unanimously approved the return of coach Pietso Mosibane Jingles as head coach of Bafana Bafana, as Hugo Bruce's successor, pending the finalization of the contractual terms. This money will officially next week, of course, but that's how the situation stands at the moment. Welcome back, Pietso Mosimane, for that. And by Nyanabanyana, yeah, I did mention that they're playing tonight, and Springboks are going, they're playing tonight, so we shared those with you, and we will follow closely on this match that is on the go now between Orlando Pirates and Durban City. And that one of the rugby match, I need to give you those details because we are a global radio station. Don't you know that? That is now the match that is on the go in the Curry Cup. It is between... Right. That match of Griquas was it? What did I say last night? It was today. Earlier today, Griquas beating Lions by 31-19. And there's a game now that is currently on the go. That match is in the 57th minute between Bulls and Pumas. Pumas 26, Bulls 21. On the flip side of 5 o'clock, 15 minutes to be exact, Sharks will take on Boland Cavaliers. Sharks 15, Boland Cavaliers. And tomorrow, Stormers 23 will play against Toyota Cheetahs, Cheetahs at 3 p.m. Athens Stadium is the venue for that. We'll keep on sharing more details about what to expect in terms of tonight's match. against the Pumas. That is now the Springbok. That game is at 10 o'clock SA time. And more, which is now the big rivalry, Springboks against New Zealand. They are right in the country. They played a warm-up game last night, so that we will share with you right here on the main event. There is still a chance to have a conversation with Anthony Michael Bergam. I can only hope he would be fine. So we're already talking about something else, right, when it comes to that. I'm going to look at some of the stories cricket-wise. We didn't touch on cricket. I know that we have to do that when it comes to our guys. Some cricket news as well. We'll show that with you. No, don't worry. Don't worry about nothing, because there is something that we have to share with you in regards to the Cricket World Cup 2027. The host sets to play Lenbach Tri-Series. The three ICC Men's Cricket World Cup hosts will participate in a historic T20 Tri-Series later this month. That is now Zimbabwe, South Africa and Namibia will feature in the Tri-Series, scheduled to begin on the 28th of August in the Namibian capital city of Windhoek, laying the foundation for the launch of the Africa Cup next year. The series offers an early taste for next year's Cricket World Cup, which will mark the return of the tournament to the African continent after 24 years. All right. South Africa, Zimbabwe, Namibia will host next year's ICC Men's Cricket World Cup in October and November. Right. Recently, 12 venues across the three countries were named as the host for the next year's tournament, while South Africa and Zimbabwe had hosted the previous edition of the tournament, which was hosted in Africa back in 2003. It will be the first time Namibia play host to the tournament, having hosted the ICC Men's Under-19 Cricket World Cup earlier this year. Okay. So, the Tri-Series. 28th of August, South Africa and Namibia. 29th August, South Africa and Zimbabwe. The 31st of August, Zimbabwe and Namibia. 1st September, Zimbabwe and South Africa. The 3rd of September, Namibia and Zimbabwe. And then on the 4th of it is Namibia and South Africa. The 6th is the final, the top two teams. Hope that we will be there. Okay, not going to talk bad about other teams. No. Yeah, then part of it with us. If you can co-host this tournament, that is great. Let me have a look, and there's still nothing in regards to the Women's Super 2 League. There's no mention of if there are any changes there. Albertina Rangers ladies and the SWD Under 21 ladies. Okay, we'll give you the results as they come. If there's no updated information, we're not going to stress about that. Why should we? For real now. Okay, family. Let's take it off the market. Yeah, of course. Yeah, we have to do that. Take it off the market. Bit of a music, then return to talk more or make sense of what is happening across the world or around the world as we know it. Talking of the markets, remember the excitement is building up when it comes to this one, which is the long arm dance. I don't know how ready are you for that one, eh? Oh, Suki Suki Jolls and all that, and fast trap. What other words I can think of, right? Burn up the fuse and you swing to the groove and groove to the swing this way and that way. What else is left for me to say? Okay, that's all I can say at the moment. All right, so let's leave it that, because I know we are going to, you're gonna have a bunch of time on that Saturday afternoon. That is now the Long Arm Dance. And why waste words when there is an audio?
1: 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Wel, ons het geluister en nooi jou na die Eden FM langarm lente dans op Saterdag 5 September 2026 in die Conwil gemeenskapsaal in George. Die gewilde Melody Sex Orkees gaan muziek maak en die Eden FM span gaan saam kuier. Die prijs is slegs R120. Bring jou eie X, Y, Z en Mankie. Deure oop om 7 namiddag. Trek jou mooiste uitrusting aan en skud jou vere saam met die manne van die Suid-Kaap. Kaartjies beskikbaar by die Eden FM kantore en die organiseerders Yvette by 044-874-5085. Of kontak Auntie Molly by 073-618-6913. Blanche Benjamin by 067-338-7366. Of Maggie Williams by 072-270-0571. Kom ons gooi op.
2: What's the song about?
0: There you have it. In the next few, I will be joined by attorney Michael Berge. Unfortunately, we won't have any issues when it comes to him right here. Let's we talk about Lang Adam Dance. Listen to it.

0: All right. I've said it enough. I believe so. And thanks to the Teenage Lovers with this beautiful piece of music, said Dance with the Teenage Lovers. All right. Yeah. Come on now. Doesn't that really entice you to buy your ticket if you haven't done that so already? And then you want to be part of this wonderful evening. I mentioned this last week already. Yeah. And the week before that, did I? Last week. Yeah. This is now the third week of talking about this, and this has been flighting all over your radio for some time now, the Lang Aram Dance. And I know that you're going to be there when you listen to this. It's time for the music, just like a teaser. And then even this one couldn't wait to say, hey, you're gonna be there.
1: Hou jy van lang armstaans? En geniet jy die Eden FM klanke? Wel, ons het geluister en nooi jou na die Eden FM Langarm Lente Dans op Saterdag 5de September 2026 in die Conwil Gemeenskapsaal in George. Die gewilde Melody Sex Orkees gaan musiek maak en die Eden FM span gaan saam kuier. Die prys is slegs R120. Bring jou eie X, Y, Z en Mankie. Deure oop om 7 namiddag. Trek jou mooiste uitrusting aan en skud jou vere saam met die manne van die Suid-Kaap. Kaartjies beskikbaar by die Eden FM kantore en die organiseerders Iwet by 044-874-5085 of kontak Auntie Molly by 073-618-6913. Blanche Benjamin by 067-338-7366 of Maggie Williams by 072-270-0571.
0: We've done it. Teenage Lover started the whole thing right with this one, of course. And the group, remember Wamrex Rapanye, that song Nketsang that always play on your radio station, TV station, and all, you can hear that one from that the late Rex Rapanye, keyboardist of note, of course, and icon of the 1970s, and still we're in 2026 when you hear that song Nketsang, you must know that, okay, it's time to move. There's no other way to do it. And of course, the great Sankey Shwanyane and guitarist Lawrence Huang Wang, the makeup of a group called the Teenage Lovers. They were also the movers at the time. It's now a dance band. And you listen to that. The old people are, if you grew up around old people that love music, then you know that, okay, no one can really dispute that. They knew their story, right? Let's get off Attorney Michael Bergam right here on our segment called Legal Avenues. There is more coming your way. Attorney Bergam, how are you doing? Hello, Attorney. Attorney, how are you doing?
2: Can you hear me now?
0: I can hear you loud and clear. How are you doing?
2: I'm going well. Sorry, I apologize. No problem.
0: I thought it was just on my end. No worries there. But you said you're good.
2: Yeah, all good with me. Wet and cold Cape Town.
0: Mm-hmm.
2: Looking a bit like George.
0: All right there. Now we're going to get that, but we're fine. Any weather, we're used to any different kind of weather. So long as there are no floods and all that crazy stuff.
2: That's
0: storms,
2: important.
0: Floods, we don't worry. Other than that, five season in one day in the Southern Cape? Nah, come on. Bring it on. That's all I can say.
2: Yeah. Well, they're more resilient than those in the
0: No, we just say bring it on. Bring it on. We're ready. Yeah. That's all it is. Thank you so very much for talking to us. Before we dive into what you have put together, because I don't want to lose you, and what do you make of the latest developments in relation to the Madlanga Commission?
2: Well, things are getting very, very hot. I've never seen it like this ever. That commission has basically almost trashed the entire police force. I mean, it's absolutely unbelievable. People here in South Africa live from day to day, and it gets worse. And so we forget about the disastrous evidence that comes out in the commission yesterday. and worry about what's coming out today. One really hopes, and I know you've mentioned this before, that it's not just finding out about this disaster, but also not taking action. There should be consequence management afterwards, because you might recall in the Zondo Commission, we have over 1,500 pages of one piece of negative evidence after another, and we've had very little action. I'm hoping that the public are now going to pressurize, and stations like yours, the radio stations, will pressurize government to actually take action and put some people in orange jumpsuits. Because people are thieves, rogues, twisting the system, destroying our police force. And these are the highest echelons that we're seeing. It's not like it's some policeman on the beat. So we know we often turn and we say the policeman on the beat might be somehow compromised. But this is not the policeman on the beat. The normal policeman is wanting to do his or her job. We're seeing that their hierarchy are now on the take. There's no other word for it. They're just on the take.
0: Mm. On Thursday this week, the president has noted, it was reported that he has noted the recommendations and referrals contained in the second interim report of the Judicial Commission of Inquiry into Criminality, Political Interference, and Corruption in the Criminal Justice System, arising from the specific allegations by Lieutenant General Nhlanhla Mkhwanazi of last year, that's on the 6th of July last year. So, Clause 12 further states that the Commission shall, where appropriate, refer any matter for prosecution, further investigation, or the convening of a separate inquiry to the appropriate law enforcement agency, government, department, or regulator. So, what would be the next step now from the president or the presidency?
2: Well, I think, first of all, we've got to commend the president for saying that. I know we always point at President Ramaphosa and say he calls commissions, they have to spend a lot of money, a lot of time. The public hears all this, all open, public hear all about it, and then nothing happens. And we blamed him, the president, now for at least 4 years for doing that at all these different commissions. This is the first time in my memory, maybe someone else can point out different comments from him, but it's the first time in my memory that I've heard the president be so forthright and actually now stated the obvious. Now we have the recommendations. We've now got to take it on to the next step. Now, remember, this is just a commission. It's not a court of law. My wife said, oh, well, now, because she heard that as well, and she said, oh, well, now we can see court cases. And I said, well, not so fast. It's got to go through the criminal justice system. And that system is also quite slow and tedious. Basically, it's got to be handed over to, funnily enough, a police station. It sounds a bit ridiculous because who guards the guards? But it's got to be handed to the police. They've got to open a docket. They've got to take statements, which is now a little bit of recreation of the commission. But you've got to now take statements under oath, and they can obviously use that commission outcome and the findings and the evidence given at the commission, but they can only use it as guidelines. So this is now along. We're not going to see action as a public, and we all think, okay, they're the recommendations, let's go to court. It doesn't happen like that so quickly. This could take another year where the police open the docket, take the statements, put it into proper order, and then hand that over to the prosecuting authority. You must remember that the prosecuting authority was also trashed by the Madlanga Commission. So, you know, we've got a long road to travel, but let's hope after a statement like that from our president that they will follow what he has to say, because that's exactly what he's calling for. He's calling for now the prosecution to actually follow. And then once the prosecutors approve the statements and say we've now got a case that we can prosecute. It's a legitimate, verifiable case that we can prosecute, and then hand that over to the prosecution authority, who will then obviously either arrest people or issue summonses on people, and then have that time that we need in our courts. What we also know, and I think we mentioned this a few weeks back on your program, we have a problem with prosecutors having, I think it was about 3 dozen, over 30 prosecutors took early retirement. And I think maybe there was something to it with them knowing what's about to happen with the Madlanga Commission. They didn't want to get involved with the politics because it's quite dangerous when you start prosecuting high-ranking officials, both in the police force and in politics, and in fact in the prosecution authority itself. It's quite dangerous, and people don't want to take that risk. So I've got a feeling that many of our prosecutors took the early retirement, took their money and ran. They didn't want this in their lives. And you must know that there is always a problem in terms of who's at risk most. Is it the person that's going to be prosecuted or the person that is prosecuting them? You might recall a case, it was about 15 years ago, where the head prosecutor in Gauteng, it was Glynis Breitenbach, had instructions not to pursue a case that she wanted to prosecute, and her seniors said if she doesn't drop the case, they're going to prosecute her, which they then went and did. And it took her 5 years of defending herself in the courts to eventually find her not guilty. So they turned on her. And I'm not so sure if it was me, Michael Bagram. I think if my senior said you can't prosecute, I would say, no, look, I'm taking early retirement. I'm getting out of here. Instead of fighting like she did, I haven't got that lion heart that has to do that. Mm-hmm. I think these are powerful people. And as you know, as we lead up to the elections now, the local government elections, which is just 3 months away on the 4th of November, we're starting to see that politicians are being killed for others to get onto the list, mostly up in KwaZulu-Natal, but it's happening all around. We even saw one here in Cape Town. So things are getting pretty hot. Just for being on a list, you might get yourself murdered. And it's no different anywhere else in the world. We're seeing that same sort of action. Politics is dirty.
0: Mm. It's a graveyard. Anthony, I've just glanced at the clock as well as the layout. It is time to take a breather for the adverse trailer, and then we'll be back on the flip side of that. I hope we don't lose you.
2: No, I'm here.
0: All righto.
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0: Buco. The main event it is, Legal Avenue News with Attorney Michael Bergam, right here, making sense of these stories. Attorney, I'm just a bit concerned about the network issue early on. I don't want to lose without hearing what have you put together for us this afternoon. Then I will interject or come in whenever it's necessary. If not, I'll let you go have a time to finish off. Go for it. Hello? Right, 11 minutes past the hour right here on the main event. Let's go to Attorney Michael Bragam again right here. So we're moving to... All right, Attorney, you can go ahead.
2: Can you hear me now?
0: Loud and clear. Attorney.
2: Can you hear me?
0: I can hear you. We can hear you loud and clear. Talk to us.
2: Hello?
0: You're live. You can go ahead. Right. right, and let's look at the time to continue with this. I believe we can really try to have it. Okay, let's do this.

0: Hello.
1: Attorney Barker, how are you doing, sir?
0: Can you hear me?
1: I can hear you loud and clear. Can you hear me? Can you hear me?
0: I'm having difficulty hearing you.
1: Can you hear me? Don't worry. You can go ahead.
0: Now, I can hear you. Thank you. I'll go ahead.
1: Yeah.
0: Thank you very much.
1: All right.
0: But a couple of things I want to speak about today. First of all, I don't know if you've seen reports, and I've been speaking to some of the representatives of COSATU. Our pharmaceutical industry, which is a vital industry, ever since COVID, when we couldn't actually produce our own drugs, our own antidote injections, we've seen that the pharmaceutical industry in South Africa seems to be going downhill. I know that COSATU has got involved now. They've seen reports from the Parliamentary Portfolio Committee of Trade and Industry showing the closure of factories in that pharmaceutical industry. Well, in the last year, or just a bit longer than that, last 14 months, we've seen that that industry has shed over 2,500 jobs in that last 14 months because we are able to get drugs elsewhere, mostly, funnily enough, from India. We're getting drugs from India. So the Department of Health is obviously trying to source drugs in the cheapest manner in which they can, which is fine. And even HIV, which is under stress because of American threats and American withdrawal of their money, which was a bit stupid for them to do that because HIV is now starting to get to be a real problem. But our Department of Health has not been playing the game. And we've seen that from us able to produce 75% of our local drugs, we're now down in 2026 to 18% of our local drugs. So you can see what's happened to our pharmaceutical industry in South Africa, and it's exposing us to pressure from abroad, in particular from America, from the USA, because they're threatening to withhold funding. And we've got to buy drugs from the rest of the world, and we're not procuring it ourselves. We're not getting our own things to do it. So we're obsessed with price, which is understandable. We're not a very wealthy country, but we also need to create jobs. You know, we're at 44% unemployment in South Africa, and by closing factories, it's a real problem. Now, hand in glove with that, when a factory says that they're not making profit, and therefore they're going to have to either close down or retrench, we shouldn't really be interfering with them, because what you're doing is you're forcing businesses to stay open when they're making a loss, and then people won't want to invest in South Africa into new business. So it's a really strong problem that we've got. It's a tightrope. If we have to obviously make sure the businesses make a profit, otherwise they go downhill. But at the same time, we need our government to actually help some of these factories look at the situation in South Africa and say, how do we actually encourage us to produce our own drugs in the country? It's very important. The next thing we obviously need to have a look at is the new Employment Services Amendment Bill, which is going ahead very strongly at an enormously fast pace. So we're seeing some action there in the labor field, which is probably good news and some of it's bad news, but at least we're moving ahead. And again, we're hoping that the parliament can get back to the people, take some input, and start looking at amendments to our legislation, because we don't want our labor legislation to stand in the way of job creation. Now, talking about pharmaceutical industry, I don't know if you've seen, but I've been watching it very carefully, is what's going on in America with Dr. Fauci. Now, you might remember that name, Dr. Fauci, during COVID. He was the one that called for a lockdown. He was the one that called for the procurement of all sorts of drugs for this. They've accused him of actually, first of all, there are many people accusing him of actually producing the virus in the first place. We all blamed external factors and external countries. I don't even think that the virus came from Wuhan anymore, or however you pronounce that. But they've now got Dr. Fauci standing at a congressional hearing. And I don't know if people know, but the American Constitution has a thing called the Fifth Amendment to their Constitution, where if you're in a hearing, you can refuse to answer a question by taking the Fifth Amendment. Now, my understanding of American law has become stronger and stronger ever since the Trump era, because one looks at that and says, well, here we've got a fellow who's abusing the law. The Fifth Amendment can only be, from my understanding as a lawyer, can only be used or abused if you have been found guilty in a court of law and you're about to face a court of law, and then you take the Fifth Amendment because you don't want to get yourself into more trouble. Now, this Dr. Fauci hasn't actually been facing a court of law yet. He's only in a congressional hearing, and he's now taken the Fifth Amendment. In fact, a colleague of mine, a lawyer in Johannesburg, who was watching this very carefully, said that Dr. Fauci has actually pleaded the Fifth Amendment 100 times in the last few days. And that makes you very suspicious that the man has done something incredibly wrong when he refuses to answer questions. And I think it's going to be interesting what happens, because, you know, that pandemic almost destroyed our economy here in South Africa and around the world. Indeed, around the world. I mean, you remember that people couldn't go to work for 2 years in South Africa on Dr. Fauci's advice. We followed his advice very strongly. So it's an important thing to understand, that we've got to be very careful before we get foreign agencies such as the USA telling us what to do, because here you have one man who might have bastardized the entire system around the world. But interesting to follow. I've been spending as much time as I can. I've got to also work, but in between my work, I've been trying to listen to the radio, to listen to some of those interviews. Moving on to another point, if I may. Can I go ahead?
2: You can go ahead.
0: Now, another point is migrant labor in South Africa. It's still a big issue. It's still causing lots of fights and tension. We know that with the migrant labor, we are losing some skills. And I've been watching some reports, especially from the farming community, where we've had reports now where some farmers are reporting that people don't want to work for them because they pay the minimum wage, which is not a handsome wage at all, and it's hard work. And so they have obviously sent their foreign labor back home to where they came from because they didn't have papers, so it was illegal to employ them in the first place. But now they can't get South Africans to volunteer to come and work on their farms. And they're saying that fruit is going rotten, the vines are rotting, sometimes they can't harvest. So it's interesting what's happening, because we thought, and not me so much, but many of the public thought, that if you chase the foreigners out, we're going to have hundreds and thousands of jobs then available for South Africans. Well, that hasn't happened. We haven't seen new jobs, and we certainly haven't seen South Africans going into jobs. So I'm not sure how this has backfired on us. And I tell you why. When you lose critical skills, in other words, not the majority of the foreigners who are laborers, and you know, you would think we could do without them, but when someone with a critical skill leaves, that means you've got to retrench all the people that are being trained and working under that person with a critical skill. And we've seen this not so much with the Zimbabweans, but the rest of Southern Africa. People have brought them in because they got skills in their business. And I've got clients who are saying that they've lost one or two of their critical skills individuals, and so therefore they've had to close down that department. So we've got to watch this very carefully. We don't want it to backbite us and to bite our economy. So we need to be very careful about just pushing people out and then not having someone to come into their place. If I may move on to one other issue, and now I'm talking a lot, but the increase in the fuel price, and people might have noticed that petrol's fine at the moment. We're just lucky that the government has stepped in and is helping us with the fuel levy relief. on petrol, but they're not doing that with the diesel. So the diesel has gone up quite high, and it's had two increases in the last 2 weeks. And this latest increase of diesel is now going to put pressure on industry, because most of the industrial trucks, transport, we still haven't fixed up our railways, so we're using trucks that are diesel. And when that happens, the companies don't take the knock. You and I, the consumers, take the knock. So you've seen the price of food gone sky high, and it's still destined to go higher. And people can't afford the food as it is. And people are actually going hungry now. And now we've got another increase in the fuel, in particular the diesel, which then gets passed on to the consumer, which in turn means that people can't get to work. So I'm in Cape Town now. I'm hearing, and I've actually interviewed this last week, I interviewed 20 different laborers who tell me that they are spending up to a half of their salary on transport. Now, that's absolutely unsustainable. I know that the Cape government is desperately to try and get the railways up and running. They've got, in Cape Town, they've got the Southern Line, the one from Simonstown into Cape Town, but that's not the Vital Line. The Vital Line is the line that goes from Khayelitsha into Cape Town. That's where the workforce comes into town, and they still haven't got a functional railway, and it's costing people four taxis a day. And those four taxis a day are eating into their daily payment. And so families are struggling because workers can't get to and from work, over and above the fact that it's dangerous. And also by the time they get to work, it takes a long time, but the time they get to work, they're quite frazzled. People can't start working immediately. They first have to calm down, and it's a real problem. So when you speak to the worker and find out what their daily problems are, one part of their daily problem, a big part, is transport to and from work. And people are getting up at 4 in the morning to be able to get to work at 6. And they're tired. And they're frazzled, and they're feeling threatened. And then you've got worries because your salary is not high enough. So, real problem. And then finally, tomorrow is Women's Day. And I presume everyone's celebrating tomorrow and Monday. It's a public holiday again, because the public holiday, in terms of the basic conditions of Employment Act, when the public holiday falls on Sunday, we get the next day off, which is the Monday, and we're supposed to be celebrating women, but we still got a problem in South Africa with gender-based violence. So tomorrow being Women's Day, we must focus on that, on the gender-based violence for the 9th of August, that's the Sunday. And then, of course, COSATU again, and I follow all their press releases very carefully. I speak to them often. They are complaining that the president in the statutory council set up by the gender-based violence haven't got representatives from business or labor on that.

0: angry. And they have made representations to the president. We haven't had an answer yet, but you obviously need the representatives of business and labor to come forward with their input into how to make that council more relevant for the future. I don't know if you had people phoning into the station complaining about this, but it's a very important council, this, with the one on gender-based violence.
1: Mm-hmm. Tony, thank you kindly for your time and for being patient, and we managed to hear your input in as much as there were some issues there, glitches, that is.
0: Thank you. Keep well and keep up your good work.
1: Have a safe long weekend, eh?
0: Yeah, I'm very excited. Thank you.
1: Great stuff. That is the voice of Attorney Michael Bargham right here on the main event. The segment is called Legal Avenues, going straight to 6 o'clock. Let's now take it off for this music from the legend, the son of the African soil, in the form of JB, Dr. Jonathan Butler, with this one called Lost to Love, Lost to Your Love.

0: Lionel Richie, Love, Oh Love, What a Blessed Thing. Say it loud, make it clear today. All the walls are falling down. No more children off to war. If you search in our hearts, all the suffering will be no more. And let there be joy in the world, and let there be no sorrow for all God's children. Let them see the love is such a blessed thing. This one, maybe it's just me here. You'll forgive me for saying this. I believe this should be one of those universal anthems. Following that one of We Are the World, and then we have this one. Yeah, it's number two to that, because We Are the World, it really gets you involved and sing along, and also trying to make sense of what it is all about. And then when you do your research, you find that it was not just them. Great artists collaborating on that. There was a good initiative behind that. Same with this one. That's why I'm saying that should be one of those anthems. If you have an elastic heart, you understand what this song is all about. Same for one before this, from our very own Dr. Jonathan Butler, with this one called Lost Love. I don't want to waste time. Your precious time. So if I keep talking, baby, you can know my mind, because I got a heart disease that only you can cure. So cast your magic on the water, baby, and make this ocean pure. Oh, whatever I sense danger in the company of strangers, I have to find the courage enough to go. I gotta put myself together. Rise above the stormy weather. We define this parting pleasure. Cause baby, don't you know, I've been lost to love. Oh yeah, baby, it's been much too long. I'm lost to your love. Hey, poetic there. Jonathan Prada is going to expect from him, of course. Ah, man, oh man. That's the kind of music that we've shared with you right here on the main event. We'll talk sport in the next few and more right here on the main event. If you just tune in, welcome to it, family. What a pleasure to have you with us right here on the main event.
1: Carl Care Tweesverzorging is een gelicentieerde agentschap wat jouw verzwakte of ziek geliefdes die nodige zorg biedt wat hulle verdien. 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Kontak Liesel 076 474 6084.
0: Right, it is the main event right here. Okay, here's some of the details when it comes to that match of Orlando Pirates and Durban City, the defending champions, progressing now to the semi-finals after beating Durban City by 2-1, a goal that came in the 120th minute. Ooh, that's ain't that one. So that's the story there. And later, let me give you other results. Other results, of course. The only disappointing thing here, it's about that game of the U21s. There is no latest scores there. Only one that they shared with us, it's the one of the ladies and the Eagles and the Cricket women, but nothing when it comes to the U21s at the moment. There is nothing I can really talk about when it comes to that. Earlier on today, if you are in the route, there was, but it was before I came on, we already finished, by the way, that one of the Olympia school, was it Olympia school, cross country? Yeah, it was early today. So I believe there's something next week as well. I had someone telling me that there was going to be something next week. But let's agree on one thing now. It is important for the guys to update their platforms, especially HWD Eagles. And of course, there's one when the club rugby, sometimes it takes forever for them to give us updates when it comes to that. But anyway, We're moving on, right? Wanted to share that with you. And more stories when it comes to your sport, because I'm looking at the time factor now. It's time for me to really to pack up and leave you in peace. And that's it. And we've done for the day. But looking forward to tonight's matches. Don't forget that. There is some important games tonight and then tomorrow. And we'll be back again next week, God willing, and to share more stories when it comes to your sporting details. I know for a fact that there are matches. The match now that is currently playing, let's look at that. Tonight at 9 o'clock, Argentina men, that is the Pumas of Argentina, hosting Springbok men. It's 9 o'clock SA time. That match is at Estadio Jose Amalatafi. Right. And Cavaliers are leading, Sharks 15 are leading them by 5 at the moment. That is now, that's a try, right? 5-0 in the 14th minute. That is when it comes to the Curry Cup for tomorrow. Stormers are 23. They play against the Cheetahs. That game is at 3 o'clock. Then is next week, Tuesday, Sharks staying on New Zealand. Yeah. That's it. That match is one of the warm-up matches. And then we're looking at the big ones. Let's look at some of the big ones now. The Bokers fixtures. Yeah, I know they missed much. So it's only this match, and then they'll be back here in the country on the 22nd. Saturday the 22nd is a week after next, taking on New Zealand. 10 past 5 at Early Spark Stadium. That is it when it comes to that one. Hence the New Zealand want to come here, acclimatize, and play against the local teams. That's how it goes with them. Family, I believe it's time for me to say thank you ever so much for listening to us for this 3-hour session of the main event. You and I, we're back at it next week, Saturday. Yeah, let's leave it at that at the moment. I have no doubt that we'll be fine with Prof. Theo Fanter, Dr. Sander Futoi, as well as Archie Megaprime, and other guests that we're going to have. We'll make sure of that. We have some conversations with other people as well right here next week, Saturday. And thank you to Archie Megaprime for his contribution, Dr. Sander Futoi, and Prof. Theo Fanter. I thank them in their absence here. And for not for trying, of course, because we tried to get out of him, but there were some issues there. Who else? Yeah, the weather forecast. Thank you very much to you, Masaku, from the weather desk in Cape Town. Yandre Bakker, of course, I believe that one of Yandre Bakker. I can visit both, by the way. There's nothing stopping us in case you missed that one, because it's about the weather forecast. It's a long weekend. And you need to know as well, if you're traveling, what to expect if you are here in the route. I will wrap things off after this. Should we start with the weather and then what's in the route? Let's start with the weather and doesn't matter. Yeah, let's listen to these words and then I will finish off.
2: Good afternoon. This is Masaku Mahadza from Cape Town, West Texas. So today we're expecting some isolated showers and rain along the south coast from the evening, just between Mossel Bay and Plettenberg Bay. Otherwise, looking into Sunday's weather, expecting some...
0: Well, if you're traveling, what to expect if you are here in the route? I will wrap things off after this. Should we start with the weather and then what's in the route? Let's start with the weather and doesn't matter. Yeah, let's listen to these words and then I will finish off.
2: Good afternoon. This is Masaku Mahadza from Cape Town, West Texas. So today we're expecting some isolated showers and rain along the south coast from the evening, just between Mossel Bay and Plettenberg Bay. Otherwise, looking into Sunday's weather, expecting some cloudy conditions, with scattered to widespread showers and rain expected for the central Kauai and the Garden Route throughout the day. Some snowfall is also expected over the northeastern part of the Western Cape tomorrow as well. And then looking at the temperatures for tomorrow, over Beaufort West, we're expecting a minimum of 5 and maximum of 9. Prince Albert, 5 and 9. Port Soren, 7 and 9. Lady Smith, 6 and 8. Riversdale, 7 and 11. And then over Mossel Bay, expecting a minimum of 11 with a maximum of 13. George is 8 and 12, Meisner 10 and 12, and Plettenberg Bay 11 and 13 degrees Celsius. And then into Monday, we're still expecting some cloudy conditions with isolated to scattered showers and rain over most parts of the area, so the Central Korea and the Garden Route. And we're still expecting some snowfall to still persist over the northeastern parts of the Western Cape and mostly over the mountainous areas along the south coast there. Otherwise, that's it. Thank you.
3: First, the Southern Cape saw the good news when the Kango Caves Road was reopened. There has been good news in the Southern Cape again when the Gouritsmond Road was reopened recently. Other routes, like the Poortjiepad near Uniondale, will however take very long to repair, as not only the road but various structures sustained significant damage. Hard work is underway to get all these routes reopened, all while other projects, such as the Louis Fourie Road between Mossel Bay and Hartenbosch, is progressing well and heading to completion, while other roadworks, such as those between George and Hallgater, is progressing according to schedule. But there are routes that are taking more traffic than usual. The Swartberg Pass is a vital link between Prince Albert and Oudtshoorn. Its importance has increased following the closure of Meiringspoort due to severe flood damage. The Swartberg Pass also sustained storm damage, and now it is carrying significantly more traffic than usual. Essential repairs and maintenance are therefore underway to keep the pass safe and operational. There is a stop-and-go traffic control in place for the next 4 weeks. Please allow extra travel time. And then we plead with our road workers. Please help keep our road workers safe by remaining patient, courteous, and following all traffic controls. Be safe on our roads.
0: There you have it, family. Thanks to you, and please continue to take care of yourself in this long weekend. And I thank Heavenly Father for the blessings He bestowed upon my life and the gifts that He has entrusted me with to make a difference while I still can. This moderate contribution, of course, that's what I'm talking about. We are back at it next week, Saturday. You do take care of yourself.

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Welcome back to the History of South Africa podcast with me, your host, Des Latham. This is episode 42, and the English have just seized the Cape. Remember, at the time they were in a world war with the French, and revolutionary fervour had swept the world with its populist refrains, its berets of southern France, and liberté, égalité, fraternité narrative. This had also swept the globe all the way to Graaf Reinet in the upper Zuurveld on the Cape frontier, where the Trek Boers were motivated to throw off the corrupt yoke of the VOC and then in turn the new English rule. As we heard last episode, Major General Craig had ensconced himself in Cape Town as the military governor and was about to take action against the Boers in Graaf Reinet when intelligence reports indicated, in January 1796, that the Batavians and the French allies were fitting out an expedition to retake Cape Town. As you've also heard, the British sent a strong naval and infantry force to the Cape, and by July 1796, there were 8,400 troops stationed there, with another 1,000 on their way. There were now 14 warships patrolling the seaways around the Cape. So the Batavian squadron of 8 warships and a cargo vessel took 5 months to sail to the Cape because its commander, Rear Admiral Engelbertus Lucas, had to evade British patrols. On the 6th of August 1796, he anchored in Saldanha Bay on the west coast north of Cape Town. Lucas had anticipated support from a French squadron, but they had decided to buy power

Elphinstone blockaded him from the sea, and then Major General Craig brought up his British troops to the Saldanha Bay shore. Lucas was surrounded, so to speak, and the English troops weren't there to collect crayfish. On the 16th of August, one of Lucas's frigates fired a few cannon shots at the British on the beach. Members of the Pandour Corps, we've heard about, had never been fired on by artillery, and some actually fled, but the English regulars held firm. Commander Lucas had another problem now. His crew mutinied. Short of supplies, outgunned, and facing insurrection in his own ranks, he surrendered on the 17th of August, and the British seized his entire fleet intact. Elphinstone sailed back to Britain as a hero, and for his decisive victory over the Batavians at Saldanha Bay, he was created Baron Keith in the peerage of Ireland. This British victory had a profound effect on the Cape. The Boers suddenly realized that the English were here to stay. They had shed blood for the territory. So the Graaf Reinet rebels grasped reality and submitted on the 12th of November 1796. Major General Craig responded by pardoning them. We'll return to the Trek Boers' next actions at the end of this podcast. Meanwhile, we need to scrutinize other matters. As Adam Smith had noted a few years before, the Cape of Good Hope was crucial to the future of the nations of the world at this stage of history. And so, as the English arrived, we need to first understand what was going on with regard to the Cape's economy in the last few years of the 18th century. By the 1790s, a powerful farmer by the name of Jacob van Rienen had built up his fortune in landholdings, meat trade, and the production and sale of alcohol. On his death in 1793, Jacob left a number of sons, all of whom rose to prominence in Cape society. One son, called Dirk, built the largest and most successful wine business there, while two other sons, Jacobus Gispert and Sebastian, went into the lucrative meat merchanting business. While the wine merchants granted credit, it was the meat merchants who caused the Cape its biggest problems when it came to the economy and finances. The Van Rienens were called the brothers, or die Gebroeders. Another irony here, later in the 20th century, it was the Broeder Bont who was going to cause South Africa some damage, but of course, that was much later. Broeders and brothers, the sins of the fathers. So, let's take a closer look at the Van Rienens' business. Its sheer size was gobsmacking. In the early 1790s, their operating costs were listed around 100,000 rixdollars. The entire available money supply in the Cape at that time was around 500,000, so that gives you an idea of how influential they were. A history of monopolies and conglomerates was well underway in South Africa, a reality that exists to this day. By 1792, the meat trading houses were basically the colony's banks, crucial in the process of trade and all financial services. But they had a problem. How to conduct business between Cape Town and the frontier? And this question became more pressing as the frontier expanded. Imagine what it meant to hold cash at this time. What was the unit of account, or to put it bluntly, the currency? That was not a simple question back in 1795. The Cape had adopted a system similar to Amsterdam's, where a merchant's letters of credit began to work as currency. An IOU was a currency, in other words. So, the Cape butchers were like bankers as they handed out what were known as slachtersbriefs, butchers' letters. These were promissory notes they issued to Cape Town surrounding districts like Swellendam and Stellenbosch. The large Van Rienen Gebroeder Company was particularly well placed to do this. Cape Town and its surrounding districts did not go in much for livestock farming, being mainly devoted to wheat and wine. In outlying districts, farmers would sell their livestock to Van Rienen's agents or slachtersknechte, who would issue a promissory note against the sale. The briefe would be exchanged for cash in Cape Town. This developed into a major banking industry in the Cape because the farmers accepted these notes as there was a shortage of hard currency of all kinds. Just a quick note, which I think needs to be interjected. The major currency at this time was silver, and to add a little irony, most of the world's silver in the 1790s was heading to China. For centuries, the Chinese had demanded payment for their exports in silver bullion or coin. They attached a far greater value to silver than gold, as shocking as that sounds. From as early as the 12th century, Europe saw a high proportion of its bullion flowing eastwards. It's thought that up to half of all silver mined in the Americas between 1527 and 1821 found its way to China. Back in little old South Africa, it was promissory notes, not silver, that drove commerce.
So it was then that the sheer monopoly the

Unions exercised over the meat market and the financial system of the inland region of southern Africa cannot be ignored. But these brothers were about to run into financial difficulties. Their collapse would trigger a general collapse, and it was caused by men taking risks. As we've heard already, the transport challenges along the frontier were a threat to everyone, amaXhosa or Boer. Just before the British invaded in 1795, for example, the VOC was regularly exposed to raids on travelling parties. In June 1792, 6,000 sheep and 253 cattle were lost in a single raid at the Luchamka River. Loans then went out of control. The Brudders demanded loans to protect their livestock and loans to protect the loans. Uncontrolled loaning topped 300,000 rixdollars, so as the British arrived a couple of years later, they ran straight into the strange financial system. First federal level bank known as the First Bank of the United States. As we've heard, there was a close affinity between the goings-ons in America and Southern Africa. Both were frontier economies exposed to the pressure of the European nation-states. The global economy, too, was in a process of extraordinary change. The VOC was nationalized in 1796 and then formally dissolved in 1800, having experienced financial difficulties and having lost most of its possessions. Europe itself was disrupted not only by the Batavian Republic, but also more seriously by the French Revolution of 1789, which battered the establishment. In amongst all this destabilization, the English entered the South African equation. It was perhaps inevitable. London had coped with paying the Chinese all the silver I spoke about earlier, and supplied the Chinese with a plethora of goodies, scented woods, cinnamon, swallows' nests, sea snakes, sharks' fins, ivory, rice, sugar, spices, and later opium and textiles. Sounds rather modern, except perhaps for the opium bit. These were mainly picked up in Indochina by the ships on their way to fetch cargoes of tea and silks. The English East India Company was re-exporting to China British goods, which had risen from around £100,000 a year during the 1780s to £1,000,000 in the 1790s. A British representative was lined up to be sent to conclude a commercial treaty with the Chinese emperor, who was known as the Son of Heaven. London also began gathering together a group of men to send to the new embassy in China. As Prime Minister William Pitt cast around for a leader of this mission, it was suggested that he send someone of strong talent, great address, steady perseverance, and inflexible integrity. And this man apparently was Earl Macartney, who had already carried out the same assignment in Russia. Little did Macartney know that he'd end up in South Africa within a decade. Macartney was a self-made man who'd married into royalty. He hitched up with the daughter of the Earl of Bute. Then he established powerful connections with George III, amongst others. By the time he was asked to lead the Chinese delegation, he was 46, and his career had included Chief Secretary of Ireland, Governor of Grenada and Tobago during the American War of Independence, Governor of Madras in India, where he had led the British in their final battles against France's Indian allies. After returning from Russia, he was dispatched to China and chose Sir John Staunton as his secretary, and Staunton, in turn, chose a youngster by the name of John Barrow to be Macartney's private secretary. Barrow selected gifts he thought the Chinese emperor would like, including telescopes, theodolites, air pumps, and even electrical machines. This was the same John Barrow who would end up on half the maps of Canada as he sought a northwest passage to the Orient above North America, just by the way. In what could have been a cartoon moment, the Chinese led the embassy staff into Peking with a banner proclaiming, "Embassy from the Red Barbarians bearing tribute." I'm sure the British were not entirely happy with being called the Red Barbarians. Barrow's carefully selected tributes, however, were scornfully tossed aside. Then, to make matters worse, Macartney refused to make the formal kowtow, which involved descending to all fours and touching the ground with your forehead in front of the emperor. Some people just don't know how to act in front of the
son of heaven, you know. The British embassy in Peking was a failure. By 1794, Macartney was back in Britain in time to watch the successful advance of France through the lowlands, including Holland. The importance of the Cape was now clear, thus the invasion by the British a year later that we've heard about. Macartney, of course, had visited the Cape like most British officials who travelled to and from India and China and back to Britain, and given his international experience, he was the natural choice to take over from the military commanders in Cape Town. And the British were now peering at South Africa with far more interest than a year earlier. The idea of the Cape becoming a permanent possession was now very much on the cards. As Macartney wrote at the time, "From the first moment of this colony's being possessed by the British government, it was considered as an object of the highest attention and regard, and a resolution was taken never to abandon it." Never to abandon it. And thus, the future of South Africa was encapsulated in one sentence, written in 1795. The only problem was, Macartney was not keen on going to the Cape. He was growing old and was tired. He was also suffering from various ailments. More about that in a second. George III personally intervened and asked Macartney to head off to Cape Town, and the Earl reluctantly agreed, arriving as the first ever English governor of the Cape in 1796. Of course, he invited John Barrow to join him. The Viceroy arrived accompanied by a particularly high-spirited party, all zestful and curious about their African adventure. One of these was Macartney's colonial secretary, Andrew Barnard, whose wife was to become possibly one of the most interesting Europeans ever to set foot on the continent. Lady Anne Barnard was to be Macartney's unofficial hostess. She had a great reputation in Edinburgh and London as witty, intelligent, and lively. Lady Barnard, as she'd become known, was open and unaffected by her elite upbringing and interested in everything going on around her. She was a special friend of King George III and well-read. In 1793, she had surprised everyone by marrying a handsome unknown called Andrew Barnard, son of the Bishop of Limerick in Ireland, who was 12 years her junior. Lady Anne was 43. The effect she had on Cape Town cannot be overstressed. Their arrival in the Cape was noted by the trekboers around Graaf Reinet. Most of the Dutch had believed that the lack of a governor, at least at first, was proof that at some point the territory would be handed back to Holland. The problems facing Macartney and his fellow British officials were just starting. South Africa, you see, was not simply the Cape. The frontier which lay up the east coast and to the north was now in Britain's possession. It wasn't just that slender peninsula off the Cape of Good Hope. The interior was a savage land to these high-minded visitors. They called the trekboers peasants and regarded the Xhosa and others as black warring tribes, taking very little interest in their internal matters in the same way the Dutch had ignored the Khoikhoi social system earlier. Major General Craig had been running the Cape on the ground and knew that it had come with an unpleasant assortment of distant and difficult problems. And like the Dutch VOC, they couldn't just shrug off the frontier by leaving it to develop without any control. The Cape was buying its meat for the garrison and for passing fleets from this frontier. They began sizing up possible ports along the east coast, and a few natural harbours could be found. One was in Algoa Bay, which offered a hostile entry point for the French, for example, should they want to link up with the frontier Boers, who'd hauled down the British flag, as we've already heard. When Macartney met Major General Craig, the latter said the frontier Boers had been infected by what he called the rankest poison of Jacobinism. There was a rising storm of political fear in the wake of the French Revolution, with riots and agitation throughout the world. By calling the Boers Jacobin, he implied they were in cahoots with revolutionary France. The oath of allegiance to George III had been rejected by the rebels on the frontier. Macartney wrote that, "The best thing the Dutch inhabitants can do is to become good English as fast as they can, for certainly they will never see their own flag fly in South Africa again." That kind of talk did not go down well with the trekboers. The British were extremely rude about the Boers and spoke of the peasants of Graaf Reinet, regarding them as intolerable and backward. Macartney had no idea where Graaf Reinet was and wrote at one stage that, "I neither know nor can I learn where this Graaf Reinet lies, whether it is 500 or 5,000 miles from Cape Town." He angrily dispatched John Barrow soon after arrival to head east to the presence of these savages, and by that he was not talking about the Xhosa, he was talking about the Boers.
Barrow was tasked with conveying Britain's wishes and immediate intentions so that the Boers had a clear understanding that the new colonizers had enough on their hands and wanted no more trouble from the frontier. Fighting between the Dutch and the Xhosa would not be tolerated, and Barrow would pass on a message that some adjustment had to be reached between the two immediately. Macartney also said the Dutch should quieten themselves down. Macartney, you know, was in a particularly bad mood. His ailments included what was described as gout in the head and stomach, piles, fistula, and kidney stones. It appears the Trek Boers didn't really care about his gout in the head, nor his piles, fistula, or kidney stones. They petitioned to be allowed to occupy the land beyond the Fish River and to be supplied with even more ammunition for their ongoing war against the San, as they wrote, "It has not yet pleased Providence to extirpate from this colony the rapacious Bushmen." When they used that line with Major General Craig, he'd responded by asking, "With what face can you ask me to allow you to occupy lands which belong to other people? What right can I have to give you the property of others? Reflect for a moment on what would be your own sensations were you to hear that I was even debating on a proposal to turn you out of your farms and to give them to others." This perfectly obvious fact escaped the Trek Boers, who believed that they had a right to seize this land. It was home to Xhosa, who was stealing their cattle, and that meant they had every right to take it. Craig never saw the result of this. He returned home in May 1797. The old lord, as the burghers called Macartney, was going to rule with inelastic efficiency, respected but unable to reconcile the Xhosa and the Boers, nor the English and the Boers. Macartney knew that the Xhosa were a much bigger threat than the San, so he followed up previous governor's actions by ordering more commandos to drive out the San, while he told Bresler, who was now back as Landros at Graaf Reinet, to try and negotiate with Mnika, the most powerful Xhosa chief. But he warned the Boers that as far as the British were concerned, they had no authority over the Amaxhosa living in the vicinity of the Fish River, including Zuurveld. In turn, Mnika promised that none of his subjects would cross over the river into the colony and said that he would stop bartering with the Boers. Macartney was copying the previous VOC style of diplomacy, and poor old Bresler, with his tiny four-man force, was supposed to police all of this. As we'll hear next episode, Macartney suffered from another problem. He used vague terms like established limits of the territory. But what were these limits? It's been argued that at that time soldiers and colonial administrators used phrases like these in the same way as the terms of the Roman Empire. What they meant was fixed lines with fortifications or natural boundaries such as rivers, but either way they were the demarcation points between so-called civilized people and barbarians. This established limit challenge was going to exercise British officers for the next century. What exactly was a frontier when it was porous? Where are we and where are they? Were the Boers civilized or savages, particularly when they lived very much like the Amaxhosa? Another frontier war was naturally brewing in the Zeerveld. With that, we'll halt. Please rate the podcast on iTunes if you can, and you can message me via my website, desmondlatham.com, or on Twitter, @deslatham. Until next, à jeudi and au revoir.

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2: Die Love Oudtshoorn Festival vind plaas tussen 1 en 4 Oktober 2026. 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

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God knows you're a wild child, beautiful child. I need your help. Looking like you come from the 90s, by